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0: Saturday and throwbacks. 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That's 888-ANGEL-0. I'm Mimi Brown. A lot of people are celebrating their birthday, including you. Little Kim, 50 Cent, Wanye, a Boyz II Men, we love you. Paul Anthony, who's in town this weekend, a full force, along with B-Fine, a full force. And also, you're not celebrating your birthday, but I know the Bow-Legged Lou is here as well. Happy birthday to Rick Watson, Philadelphia's own playwright, and he also is celebrating his birthday. Happy birthday to Elijah Golden, what's up? And happy birthday to Julie Harmon. Happy birthday to you and many more. Housewarmings are going down. Family reunions are going down. To you, Jeff Banger Holden, what's up? And thank you for listening to DAS FM. Happy birthday to Crown Rollers, Grand Poo. What's up, Grand Poo?
1: Yo, what's up? How you doing? Thanks for having me.
0: I got you on the phone. I had to call you up and say happy birthday to you.
1: Oh, man, it's a blessing. It's a blessing. Yes, ma'am.
0: You've been a blessing to us with the music that you've given us over the years. I know you got something new coming out. Where can we find it?
1: Oh, man, listen, we got a new album coming out. We back outside Crown Rulers. We back to the business. You know what I mean?
0: Yeah.
1: Listen, y'all can tap in with me at crownrulers.com. Or you can go to Instagram, Official Crown Rulers. That's what it is, Official Crown Rulers.
0: Official Crown Rulers.
1: Yes, ma'am.
0: There's only one.
1: Time to set the record straight. And just so y'all know, the new album is called Restore the Kingdom. So we coming. We back outside.
0: Oh, I like that. I like that. Hope to see you real soon. And happy birthday to you, Grandpa.
1: Oh, man. Yeah, I'm just trying to stay. I might name my tour the Old Young Boy Tour. I don't know.
0: I don't know. You kind of look like a young boy to me. You don't look too old.
1: Right here. We just out here living, man. God is good, and we counting our blessings. And like I said, we back outside.
0: Well, it's great to hear from you.
2: Keep it locked.
0: Thank you so much.
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0: 105.3 WDAS, Philly's best R&B and throwbacks. It's live Saturday night with the best in your throwbacks with DJ Waxpinner, and I'm Mimi Brown. What a storm that we have in Philly today. Also, it affected areas in the tri-state area all the way down to Virginia and surrounding areas. So if you're out there and you're driving, please make sure you have your lights on. A lot of people don't have electric. They don't have power. Trees are down all over the streets. We have small stream flooding. There's a lot of mud and debris, so take your time and be careful out there. I want you to be safe. Happy birthday to my cousin Eric. Through the good times, through the bad times, you've always been there. Through the times when I really needed somebody to talk to, you've been there. You're more than just a cousin. You're a brother, and you're my best friend. Happy birthday to your cousin Eric. Celebrate with style, because you got that. WDAS is also a part of the Dell Summer Music Series with Patty Jackson hosting everything. I kicked it off on Thursday. I know it was raining on Thursday, but what an incredible show. Patty LaBelle, you are class act, always have been, and I think that you're going back in time. Literally, you're younger every day. You are absolutely fabulous. Avery Sunshine, Pieces of a Dream, and Jeffrey Bradshaw. Jeffrey, you were amazing. Pieces of a Dream, just to hear those songs again. Avery Sunshine always puts on an incredible show with DJ Doc B. Now, I know you want to get ready for some of the shows like Anthony Hamilton, Stephanie Mills, Jeffrey Osborne, the Izzy Brothers, Lila Hathaway, Patty's Party in the Park, and a whole lot more. And make sure you get your tickets at the Dell Music Center box office. And don't forget about Two for Tuesdays and We Care Wednesdays, all happening all summer long at the Dell. You don't want to miss out. 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

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And next week will be a DJ Fat Cat. 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If you're looking for a caregiver or you'd like to be one, call 888-ANGEL-0. That's 888-ANGEL-0. What happened? Jay-Z yesterday kicked off his 30th anniversary tour. And guess who cut his hair up in the stadium? Beyonce and his daughter.

0: receiving the 2,851st star on the Hollywood Walk of Fame. You certainly deserve that, that's for sure. And you know, Hollywood is not far from Vegas, so if you want to go to Vegas, yes, you can, to the 2026 iHeartRadio Music Festival. 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

0: 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With the best in your throwbacks, that's DJ Wax Spinner and I'm Mimi Brown. 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At midnight, it's your maestro with your house and club music until 2 a.m. I know the weather has really caused a problem for a lot of people today, including myself. Just trying to ride around, just trying to even get here has been like a pretty, I'm going to put it real. I gotta say, it was traumatic. Really, I couldn't imagine how many trees were down, roads were blocked. I couldn't get through across from Overbrook High School on Oxford Street. It was just a mess. Tree was over like four cars, Father Street, all around there. So I hope that everybody is really careful. Take your time. Drive carefully tonight. Please get to where you're going and kind of stay there. Somebody asked about refrigeration. How do you keep the food cold? Well, don't open a refrigerator or just start cooking everything that you can and eating it. And I think in the freezer, as long as you don't keep opening it, you can keep the food for maybe up to 3 days. Anyway, we've got some great news for you because no matter what the weather, we all come together to party. And that's what we like to do. It's a live Saturday night on location. That's all coming your way. The all white with a touch of pink party. It's going to be at Harris. We don't want you to miss it on Saturday, April the 1st. Get ready because this party is indoor, outdoor. We got the deck. You got the games. You got the party people. And we're going to be dancing. It's just a vibe. It's a good vibe. With DJ Doc B, DJ Gordy, Patty Jackson, yours truly, me. Mimi Brown, and we're just going to have a good time. 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
3: She told me after she loved me,

State. You know they walked over that bridge today. Everybody walked over the bridge. The Ben Franklin Bridge was closed until about 4 o'clock. They had food trucks out there, and people were walking across the bridge. It was a beautiful sight. Believe me, it's beautiful. But I am not walking over the Ben Franklin Bridge. It was so good to see everybody out there. I saw a lot of pictures on Instagram. 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Listen, do you need a caregiver? Do you want to be a caregiver? They will train you, teach you, and the money is good, okay? Call 888-ANGEL-0. That's 888-ANGEL-0. And what about this weekend? Whoa, got some things going on. It's a Gerald LaVert weekend. Come on now. Gerald LaVert, every song.

and listen to the music that we provide, because I got a big shout out for you to Samuel, to David Moses, to Butch, to Michelle, also to Felder, hi Felder, to Ellen, to Rita, also to Miss Williams, to Greg, also to Jake. What's up, Jake?

Even if you don't have no air conditioning because there ain't none in here. 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

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I want you to check it out. And we're getting ready for the Maestro. 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That goes until 2 a.m. Thank you for joining us.

0: 45. I was like, you got that on 45? That Beyonce's on a 45? I want one of those. I would love to have one of those. Don't forget to join us for live Saturday night on location. It's the all-white party with a touch of pink. I know you can do that. 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She was out doing her thing today. You are just amazing. Also, Frankie Darcel comes your way with headlines, and then Patty Jackson with Rewind. 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
1: 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I don't know what else to tell you. Uncle Steve just trying to tell you the truth. 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Write a book. 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

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Passion traded for chart positions. Money, it screams louder than heart. Human truth, raw desire. Not corporate greed, not marketing fire. Remember the DJs? Priests of the night, spinning truth until the morning light. I speak soul through these walls. This vibration, bass lines rising, falling.

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Never felt the needle on the wax. 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

0: 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Uncle Steve just trying to tell you the truth. If you don't want to hear the truth, go on, try it your way. Write a book. 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
0: 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It takes a maximum effort, and you got to have a lot of faith. You got to have that, man, because there's going to be so many days you ain't going to see how you going to make it. But you got to keep that faith and that relationship with God wide open. If you ain't going to do that, man, I'm sorry. I don't know what else to tell you. Uncle Steve just trying to tell you the truth. If you don't want to hear the truth, go on, try it your way. Write a book. Let me know how it work out for you.
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2: Good morning. Welcome to Insight, a show about empowering our community. I'm Lorraine Ballard Marl. 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
3: Well, what started was my own sensitivity to gluten. Although I'm not celiac, I don't experience the intestinal damage that happens when people with celiac disease eat gluten. I do get very bad eczema. So it was about 13 years ago, I had terrible eczema all over my stomach. So I went to a holistic practitioner, knowing what she was going to say. And she said, go off of gluten. And it worked. It was that simple. It took about a year for my eczema to clear. But when I say it was that simple, the diagnosis was, but the life, the transition is what wasn't simple. And that's when it all started, because food is social. You share meals. Like, that's one of the things we do. And when you no longer can, it's difficult. Like, it changes everything. It's a monumental change. So no longer could I eat the same meals that I was preparing for my family, parties, extended family gatherings, anything that involved food, which is most things. Suddenly it was different. I had to bring it, or I had to eat just a salad, or I just had to be really careful. So it was then. I had very young children, very little children. And I thought, well, when I can, I'm going to do something. I would love to create an event, because I know it's possible. I know that I'm not alone. So I actually started by creating a little tiny website in Connecticut, which is where I am. And that little tiny website with a little directory evolved into the expos and a bigger website, and Wicked Gluten Free. So Wicked is a New England term, but I decided, as we expand, I'm not changing it, because I love teaching people about it, what it is. It's cultural, it's fun. It adds a little Boston, flair, New England flair to it. Mm-hmm. And so when my youngest kids went off to school, I did it. I had no event planning or website design experience. I just did it one little step at a time. And I created the website, created the social media. And then I said to my husband, who's my consultant, I said, I'm ready to do an event. And I did. I did a small event in a little ballroom. And we drew so many people that we broke the fire code. People fainted. It was shocking. Uh-huh. And then I thought, okay, there's a real need here. So I expanded. I found bigger and bigger venues. I drew more and more people. COVID was tough, because no in-person events, of course, but I decided I'm not going to stop. So I did a drive-through event. A lot of these brands had a lot of backed up product, and they sent it all to me. And I rented a big hotel ballroom, and I had people in masks helping me stuff bags full of samples, and we did a drive-through event. I shipped them to, and now we're back to in person, and here we grow. It just keeps growing every time I do them, because more and more people are being diagnosed with celiac disease, or other gluten sensitivity, or well, they know someone who is.
2: Yeah. Well, Abby, let's talk a bit about gluten. People have heard of gluten, but I don't think they truly understand what the impact can be for people who are sensitive to it. What is it about gluten that can cause a reaction, in some cases quite serious, if you have celiac disease?
3: Yes. And this is one of the things that I feel like not everyone is educated well enough, unfortunately. When you have celiac disease and you eat gluten, it literally damages the lining of the small intestine. And if that's where your body's squeezing out the nutrients, well, you can't get your nutrients. And so you suffer. But the range of issues you can suffer from that is so vast that it's often misdiagnosed. So some women have infertility issues and don't realize it's because of this. It could be just brain fog for one person, but for many people who have celiac disease, it'll cause gastro distress, and it could be from a day to days. You could be out of work, and the level of sensitivity varies from person to person. So most people with celiac disease can't handle cross-contamination. So it may sound silly to some, but you can't just take the croutons off the salad and eat the salad because there's a crumb there. And I get it. It may sound silly to some, but it is not silly. And it's very, very serious. That's, you know, if I could sort of tell the world, that's what I would tell them. This is very serious. Now, there are other people who come to our expos, a percentage are celiac, but others are like me, where they're sensitive. They can't eat it for other reasons. Some prefer it because less bloating. I don't know if you've ever tried it, but if you eat a bowl of pasta and it's gluten-free pasta, you'll probably feel a little more comfortable afterwards, or gluten-free pizza crust. So there's a really wide range of people who attend, and I take the safety very seriously.
2: Yeah. Well, I think that what's very exciting is that in the past, there used to be difficulty finding gluten-free products. And I have a niece who has celiac disease, so I'm very aware of the challenges that have occurred trying to raise a healthy child when all these situations arise, which is we're surrounded by gluten. And even though maybe a place says they're gluten-free, even the dust of the flour in the shop can contaminate products and cause problems. So now we're sort of living in a golden age here for gluten-free, because I looked at your list of vendors. You've got a lot of vendors. So a lot of people are taking this on as something that they want to do, which is to provide gluten-free products.
3: Yes. And we have so many local Greater Philadelphia-based vendors coming, just really Pennsylvania-based, coming to the expo. So when we choose a location, we like to pick what I call a hotspot. And Greater Philadelphia is a gluten-free hotspot, which according to me means there's a tremendous number of small businesses who make gluten-free products and would be interested in an expo. And there's a community that's very vibrant. So we have all kinds of local vendors coming, from tiny little artisan bakeries to candies to an ice cream truck that is dedicated gluten-free with waffle cones and dairy-free ice cream, because that's important for many. We've empanadas. You can stock up your pantry with flour mixes, pastas. You can sort of do it all. You can eat like you're at a carnival and stock up, you know, for later. So a lot of people will bring rolling coolers. We have someone who comes and sells pierogi. She sells them frozen. She brings them frozen and she sells them till they're sold out. She samples them. So it's really, I love to support small businesses, right? I love it. So I try to make sure every small business, startup, whatever, can come, because it's great for the business and it's great for us because they make such interesting products. And then everybody's happy, like, oh, I've never had one of these before. And I love that. For me, it's very, very satisfying. It's gratifying. I love it. I love it.
2: Well, that's wonderful. So give us all the details. The Wicked Gluten-Free Expo and Food Festival happening Saturday, July 18th. give us the information about the time and where it's located. And if people want more information, where do they go?
3: Sure. It's 10 a.m. to 5 p.m. on Saturday, July 18th at the Greater Philadelphia Expo Center, Hall B in Oaks, Pennsylvania. You can get all the details at wickedglutenfree.com. It's spelled just like it sounds. Tickets, information, and all the details about how we keep you safe, tips and tricks on how to make the best of your day with us. It does get crowded. And just what you can expect at the event. It's a great one. I'm really excited. This will be our biggest yet.
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0: Welcome to Insight. I'm Lorraine Ballard Morrill. This week we begin with an important conversation about faith, resilience, and standing together after the arson attack at the Northeast Philadelphia Islamic Center.
1: An attack on any house of worship is an attack on the civic fabric of Philadelphia. When a mosque is targeted, every synagogue, every church, every temple should feel it.
0: That was City Commissioner Omar Sabir, who joined a coalition of faith-based organizations this week with the civil rights and advocacy organization CARE, the Council on American-Islamic Relations. I spoke to CARE's executive director this week just before the news conference denouncing the hate and offering a reward for information leading to the arrest of those responsible. Then we shift to the future of work as artificial intelligence changes the hiring landscape. Career strategist Julia Toothaker shares practical advice to help recent grads and anyone looking for a job stand out in today's competitive market. It's all coming up next on Insight. In the wake of an attempted arson attack at the Northeast Philadelphia Islamic Center, Philadelphia's faith and civic leaders are coming together with one clear message: hate has no place in our city. Joining us is Ahmed Teliokou, who is executive director of CARE Philadelphia, to talk about the impact of this attack, the community's response, and why interfaith solidarity is more important now than ever before. So, Ahmed, thank you so much for joining us today. And tell us exactly what happened from what we know at the Northeast Philadelphia Islamic Center, and what is the congregation doing in the wake of this frightening incident?
2: Thank you so much for having me. Yeah, for this unfortunate incident took place around 2 a.m. Sunday morning, so right the night after July 4th. Actually, there's a hero in this story. Food delivery person, Miss Amber, who saw a fire and called 911. If she had not made that call, this could have been a different kind of tragedy. So what we know and what's captured on the security camera footage from the mosque is that an individual walks on Tyson Avenue and throws in an explosive device, pours something, and then lights a fire and then walks away. This is a mosque, Northeast Philadelphia Islamic Center is a mosque that has been in the community since 2004, 2005. It has grown many fold since then, and they are actually in the midst of an expansion project, right, in the next door. We don't know if this individual was motivated by some sort of anger towards this expansion project, just as someone who buys into the anti-Muslim rhetoric that unfortunately we even see from some of the elected officials in the country. But they try to, seems, intentionally harm the community. And it's, of course, shocking, right? Even for me, as someone who works at a Muslim civil rights organization, and unfortunately we deal with discrimination and hate day in and day out, it's always shocking to just see that someone is intentionally trying to harm a community institution, a house of worship, whichever faith it, that house of worship belongs to. The community continues to be strong. The community continues to be to persevere, and they are more dedicated. I found them more dedicated now than ever to complete their expansion project. They are collecting funds. And of course, like, it's traumatic for them as well. This mosque is home to many community members. Kids go there now during summer camp time, like, you know, to get some religious education and have fun. And now they have to walk in the doors, just passing by this burned section that destroyed the main entrance parts of the building. Thankfully, nothing happened to the sanctuary area where the prayers take place, the main building, or the expansion project that's attached. So that's where we are. The police is looking into the situation. We've had multiple meetings with the local police precinct and different detectives and agencies that are dealing with the situation. We at CARE Philadelphia have announced a monetary reward for any information that leads to an arrest in this case. City Commissioner Omar Sabir is doubling that, matching that amount, and we are doing an interfaith solidarity press conference tomorrow at 1:30 p.m. at the mosque. We hope that Miss Amber will be able to join us, but because of her work, she may not be able to. If that's the case, we are going to do another event with her next week when she's off from work to honor her and to thank her for her courage and for her civic duty.
0: Unfortunately, we've seen an increase in attacks targeting houses of worships across the country. What concerns you most about this trend, and what steps can communities take to prevent hate from escalating into violence?
2: No, absolutely. In Pennsylvania, this is now the second visible and known anti-mosque attack this year in 2026. In February, during the month of Ramadan, we had a mosque in Pike County shot at, and then a bullet went through an area of the mosque that would otherwise have been full of women and children and community members. And we've definitely seen other incidents across the nation. In Islamic Center of Southern San Diego, we had these individuals who tried to harm the community, three community members, as you might remember, they gave their lives to save and to protect the community. We may not be able to isolate individual people who are filled with hate or who buy into the hate that is fueled, right? So this is not just some person like on their own and they're just like, you know, crazy people. These are people who buy into the rhetoric that unfortunately gets even placed in the halls of Congress, sometimes in our local area. What we can do is, one, not be discouraged by this, right? So like this is the promise, or like, you know, the vision that this country has is one of mutual coexistence and mutually and enriching one another. And our communities here in Philadelphia area have been here for many, many years and for decades. We have a large Black Muslim community that has been very much part of the fabric here. We have immigrant Muslims from different backgrounds, from West Africa to Southeast Asia, to different parts of the world. What we can do and what we are encouraging with our press conference is that, you know, we can come together united against hate. We can build relationships without waiting for these kind of incidents to take place, right? So like, and it's a year-round work of building solidarity, understanding that our faiths are connected and co-imbricated, that we can continue to recognize our differences, but that those differences are not there to divide us. If anything, it's for us to appreciate one another. And that's what our faith, the Muslim faith, says. There are two verses from the Quran that we find strength from, right? So like one is that, you know, God says in the Quran that, you know, we have made you into different nations and tribes so that you may get to know one another. And then the other one is, if an ignorant person addresses you, respond to them with words of peace and wisdom. And that's what our local community, Northeast Islamic Center, is doing now. And they're receiving many messages. We are receiving messages from pastors, from rabbis, from temples, from different civic associations and individuals who say that this is not who we are, and that, you know, they are with the community. The community has a GoFundMe page that has been there to collect funds for the expansion project. Now, obviously, they need to allocate some of those resources to fix the building and to get back on their feet as well.
0: Yeah. You talk about, you know, sort of this sort of solidarity that that we can have with one another. It reminds me of something that is in both the Quran and the Talmud, which is, if you save one life, you save the world. And I think that what I've found in the midst of this hate and the ugliness of it, there's such wonderful examples of people stepping forward. I'm thinking about the Tree of Life Synagogue, in which Muslim individuals actually got together and created a fund to help the people that were victimized by that terrible anti-Semitic event. And CARE itself has been very active. I get your press releases all the time. And it's not that you're simply talking about Islamophobia, but you're talking about hate across the board. No matter who is the target of the hate, you're also very much in front of saying, no, this is not right. I may not be you, but I understand you and I support you. And I love that about CARE.
2: No, thank you. And I think that is the tall task before all of our communities, right? So it's not about one community. It's not about one institution. It's not about just a mosque. Need to come together, like you've said, like in regardless of the target of hate. We can't, like, you know, cherry pick, oh, this is targeting my community, it's not targeting my community. And yeah, like, you know, another incident that I remember, like the year before I joined CARE Philadelphia back in 2017, there was also the desecration of a Jewish cemetery here in the area. And similarly, like, local Muslim community got together, collected funds, and, like, you know, stood with the community. I always tell in my lectures, right, so like one of the first victims of a hate crime after like September 11 attacks was actually a Sikh American who was confused to be a Muslim, and unfortunately he gave his life. The idea here is that, you know, whether, right, so like, you know, imagine yourself like in the midst of like slavery here in America, and you're standing against it, or during the civil rights movement, or during the Japanese internment, or any other turning point. The important thing is to be on the right side of history, to say that, you know, wrong is wrong, and like, regardless of the target. We sometimes like can get attacked because of like, you know, our stances, but we are very clear minded in that. It's that, you know, no, we do not want anyone to be discriminated against, right? So like, you know, if someone is being discriminated against or being attacked because of their identity, that's wrong, just plain wrong. Like, whoever that person might be, just like assumptions and stereotypes and people buying into the tropes that might exist about any community is wrong. We saw that, you know, during the coronavirus era, right? So our Asian community came to be attacked. Now, like, immigrant community members are under attack. Like, and I myself, I wasn't born and raised here. My kids are born and raised here, and I want for them a future that can be brighter than today, that can be better than today. And for I want for them to recognize that this diversity is a beautiful thing, and that that's richness. It's not something to be challenged about. We will again have our differences, political differences, other differences, and those are there. And as long as we can recognize it as an aspect that makes us all better and our communities better, right? So like, you know, we can move forward to a future that is better than today. But what we know and what history shows us is that, you know, history doesn't just progress towards a better future by itself. It's about our actions. It's about our words and our actions, right? So like, and that's why while doing our work, we always take to heart that, you know, what we do can't create harm for another community. When I'm standing for my community, I also need to be mindful about that. And I think these are the moments that we can utilize to make sure that this discourse and this perspective is broadly shared, and that we can continue to talk about it with our communities.
0: If people would like to help to support the damage that was done, repairing the damage that was done to the Northeast Center, or would like to find out more about the work that you do at CARE, how do they find out more?
2: The best way would be to visit our website, pa.care.com, pa.care.com, where you'll find a news article about the incident at the mosque. And in that article is the GoFundMe page for the mosque. And you can click that if you're able to support whatever amount you're able to support. And our work will be there. For those who are on social media and not so much on the websites anymore, the best places are Facebook or Instagram accounts. And those are both at CARE Philly, C-A-I-R Philly handles. We'd love to hear from everyone. And we are seeing that different community members are reaching out with different ways to help. Just today, I was at the mosque at the Northeast Islamic Center, and like, you know, two people walked in and they said they do contracting work and that they would love to donate their skills and their work. The mosque needs anything, and that was really encouraging to see. And the neighbors are coming and checking on the community. That's really a beautiful thing to see, and it reminds you that it's not just ugliness, it's not just hatred that's out there, that's also out of beauty that we can all explore as well.
0: I love ending on that beautiful and hopeful note. In the wake of an attempted arson attack at the Northeast Philadelphia Islamic Center, Philadelphia's faith and civic leaders are coming together with a clear message that hate has no place in this city. Joining us was Ahmed Tekliogu, who is Executive Director of CARE Philadelphia, who talks about the impact of the attack and what we can do to support this organization and this Islamic Center. I want to thank you so much for joining us here today, and thank you and good luck, and we'll help spread the message.
2: Thank you so much. Really appreciate it.
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0: The UNCF Women of Faith for Education Afternoon Tea returns Wednesday, July 29th at New Covenant Church of Philadelphia. Doors open at 11. The program begins at noon. Join host Patty Jackson for an inspiring afternoon honoring Dr. Cheryl A.S. Hurley, Sister Jamila Tompkins Bigelow, and the Reverend Siobhan Arlene Bradley. For tickets or sponsorship information, call 215-422-3373 or email carolyn.starling-love@uncf.org. UNCF, because a mind is a terrible thing to waste. Landing that first job after college is becoming more challenging as employers increasingly turn to artificial intelligence and rethink entry-level hiring. So, what does this mean for recent graduates, and how can they stand out in a competitive job market? Joining us today is Julia Toothaker, Chief Career Strategist for ResumeTemplates.com. With nearly 15 years of experience in career development, Julia helps job seekers navigate today's evolving workplace, career advancement, and hiring trends. So, Julia, thank you so much for joining us. And I wonder if you can tell us about your latest research, which kind of paints a concerning picture for the class of 2026. What most surprised you about the findings, and what do they tell us about today's job market?
4: This survey was very interesting, and I really hope that these new grads hear and see what is going on right now, because I think it's going to inform how we move forward and how they approach the job search. So one of the most interesting things that we found was that 48% of hiring managers would rather invest in AI tools than hire and train a recent grad. And I think that that says a lot about how employers are feeling about this younger generation coming into the workforce. And mind you, there's always opinions about a new generation coming into the workforce. That is nothing new. But I think with AI, there's a lot more going on than we have had in the past. We have not had this technological influx and influence that we have seen this year. Even last year, we didn't see it to the same extent that we're seeing this year. And so because managers are also a little more weary of new grads, they feel like their work ethic isn't as strong. They don't trust them as much with clients and with different projects and things like that. They're looking to AI to really fill that gap that they believe that they have.
0: All right. As you mentioned, a lot of hiring managers say they'd rather invest in AI than hire and train recent graduates. And you explained some of the reasons why. What are you going to tell some of these young professionals, or what kinds of skills should these young emerging professionals need to hone in order to be competitive in this crazy new market that's evolving?
4: Yeah, I think the top one and most obvious is AI. I think they have to understand what is going on and how they're being potentially replaced. And I think that there's going to be a challenge there, because we have a lot of people who are rejecting AI as well. And so in that regard, I would say, look, you need to understand it. You don't have to use it. You don't have to be in it. You don't have to pay for it. But at least read about it. Watch videos about it. Understand in your industry what is going on, and educate yourself so that when you do go in for an interview, you are more knowledgeable about what is going on and how you can contribute to the organization. I think that's going to be really at the top. Second to that, get an internship of some kind, which I know is its own challenge. I understand that. If you can't get an internship, work experience of some kind,

0: doesn't exist. What I think is different with Gen Z is they are not willing to kill themselves for a job, a company, or a career. They, I think, have the healthiest outlook in terms of work-life balance. I think they treat work like work, and they're not going to give themselves over to it the way that the baby boomer generation did. So when you have a generational gap like that, it's so helpful to understand what each generation values so that you can go in more knowledgeable. So if I'm Gen Z, understanding if I'm, you know, interviewing with a millennial, I need to understand that millennials like autonomy, but also really value collaboration. You know, so there's a lot that can be done in terms of upskilling and all of that. In terms of some of these others, our survey found lack of relevant work experience was at the top. We already discussed that. Right under that was work ethic. Here's the thing, I mentioned generations. Each generation has a different definition of work ethic. So if I'm Gen Z, I need to understand each generation's definition so that in an interview, if I'm sitting across from a boomer or a Gen X or a millennial, I can speak their language. Whether or not that's how I live is different, but you can at least speak the language and understand what they value.
1: Fake it till you make it, right?
0: Exactly.
1: You know, there's something that I found also very interesting, and that is how Gen Z looks at workplace documents. For instance, emailing is not a thing for this generation. They're not into emailing. They're into texting. They're certainly not into having long phone calls, right? So How do you suggest or support them in increasing their skills in the areas that maybe some of the older employers are looking for them to have, but perhaps Gen Z doesn't necessarily feel that that's so necessary?
0: I think this is where having an internship is really helpful, because you will be able to build up some of those skills and start to practice. Honestly, I think just practicing at home, you know, writing emails to your parents or your friends, even if you are okay with AI, even using AI to say, hey, I need to write this email. Here's how I wrote it. What would you change? How would you make this better? What gaps do I have? So essentially running like different scenarios for yourself so that you can learn what that professional language sounds like. I think each generation has its own word choices and language and how we speak and all that. And I know Gen Z, and it might be the generation after them, they have some very unique words. We all did. And that doesn't translate professionally. And so I think any time that they can go in and practice, or just there's a ton of resources out there online around how do you write a professional email and what does it sound like and what does it look like? And so I think that they have to get used to finding these answers for themselves instead of just saying, here's a one-line response. While some people appreciate that, a lot of people don't. So they have to understand how to pad those emails and make them professional in the workplace. And AI does a really great job of helping them do that. But also a simple Google search will help them do that as well.
1: Julia, you also found only a small percentage of hiring managers say they fully trust recent grads to represent their company in front of customers. So what advice would you give someone interviewing for their first professional role to inspire the confidence that they will need?
0: Yeah, I think one thing that they need to look at is what interactions have they had with the public, whether that is with a job, with just something that they've done, volunteering, working with a group, you know, any type of interactions with the public is something that they can show as an example in these interviews. Because what employers are looking for is, have you done something like this? I don't need you to have done this exact work, but have you done something where you've spoken to somebody else that's not a family member and solved a problem or worked through a customer service issue or something like that? So they're looking for those types of examples. And if you're a new grad, you might not have an internship experience. So you might not have that.

0: But maybe you volunteered somewhere. Maybe you were on, you know, some type of group in college or something like that, where you were dealing with peers and students and other situations. Those are all valid experiences, and you bring that into those interviews. So they really have to focus on what have they actually done, not what could they do hypothetically. And I think that's a lot of the gap in interviewing for most people.
1: For recent grads who may be feeling discouraged by these findings, what practical steps can they take over the next couple of months to improve their chances of landing a meaningful job?
0: I think one of the things I would do is make sure that your resume has been reviewed. Make sure that it really shows the skills that you have amassed in different situations, but that those skills also align with the positions that you are going for. If you went to college, all of your colleges have some type of career office that you can go to that have a lot of resources. Make sure you utilize that. You can also go to different professors as well, and they will look over your materials. So make sure that you're prepared in that way, because that resume is what is going to get you the interview. Aside from that, work the network. You're a recent grad. You have access to alumni. You have access to professors. Some of you have access within your family, depending on the route that you want to take. Utilize that. This is the time to be selfish and say, I just graduated. I'm looking for a job. Here's what I'm looking for. Help get me connected. Help look out for me. I think more people need to be doing that, because this is a rough market for new grads and experienced professionals. So you need to take all the routes available to you.
1: Well, Julia, this is all really great advice, and I really thank you for sharing that, because landing that first job after college is becoming a really tough row to hoe. Employers are increasingly turning to artificial intelligence and rethinking entry-level hiring. So a lot of these suggestions are great. And also, if people want to improve their resumes, I guess you do that for a living. Is that what that resumetemplates.com does?
0: Yes, resumetemplates.com has a ton of resources to help you elevate your resume and make it what it needs to be. And I've reviewed the majority of those resources myself, so I can tell you that they are pretty high quality.
1: All right, Julia, thank you so much. Julia Toothaker, Chief Career Strategist at resumetemplates.com. Thank you. 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I'm Lorraine Ballard Morrill, and I stand for service to our community and media that empowers. What will you stand for? 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
2: Initiatives in the community that you should know about and be aware of. I am excited to have on the show with me Brandy Blocker Anderson. Brandy, good morning. How are you?
3: Good morning. Hi, Frankie. I'm doing well. How are you?
2: I'm doing well. July is here already, so we're in the middle of the summer. Things and times are moving really quickly. It was just 90 degrees this week, 100 degrees, and just 30, 60 days ago, it was in the 30s. So it's either too hot to be hot or too cold to be cold, but I'll just take it. But I'm glad to be here, and thank you for joining me. Listen, I want to start by a children's series that you have. I want you to tell us about it. And you've written a number of children's books, and now you have really taken it to the next level. When we think about the LGBTQ plus community and a lot of conversation about how parents, probably more than ever in my generation of people, publicly talking about diversity. And when we talk about diversity, mm-hmm. a lot of people believe diversity is we're talking about religiously or we're talking about ethnically, but also in terms of, and look, I'm still learning, you know, how to properly say it, even in terms mm-hmm. of personal choice. Right. In terms of partners. First of all, tell us about your project and what we're working on. The project that you have. Yes. Go ahead.
3: Well, first of all, thank you so much for having me on. So the project that I've been working on is called Teach Me Anti-Racism Allyship, which is an A through Z children's program that uses music, animation, poetry, and guided conversations to help kids, their parents, as well as educators have these conversations about identity, respect, belonging, and how to treat people with dignity.
2: Mm-hmm. So when you say anti-racism, you said anti-racism, right?
3: I did.
2: Okay, mm-hmm. we're going to come back to that in just a little bit. But talk about the program, because it's animated and it's a way for parents to engage their children comfortably about, quote, diversity.
3: Absolutely. So it started off as a children's book that I wrote, 26 poems with each letter of the alphabet representing a different concept related to gender, sexuality, identity, these concepts. So A is for ally, B is for bisexual, all the way down to T is for transgender, U is for understanding, Z is for Z-Zier. You get the idea. But the idea was to make these sometimes scary topics, especially for us adults, a lot more approachable for not only, you know, kids, making sure we're having age-appropriate conversations, but to also help adults, for us to be able to model what it looks like to learn along with them and show humility and all of that. So each of the poems now has been expanded into a animated video lesson. And so there's a cast of 10 characters representing different racial, gender, ethnic and sexual identities, I should say. Mm-hmm. And each lesson, they're learning about a different topic, and then it's followed by an animated music video. So it was important for me to meet kids where they are and mm-hmm. make sure that, you know, we're able to have something that's engaging and fun, but also be able to teach, you know, the big ideas, you know, not just the specific vocabulary words, but, you know, how to stand up for others and mm-hmm. the importance of that, mm-hmm. You know, how to show respect, but also, you know, being able to show children, especially children of color, who may or may not be queer or questioning, or, you know, may one day figure that out about themselves mm-hmm. or perhaps they have family members, to, you know, see themselves and not grow up with the shame that I know a lot of LGBTQIA plus people have mm-hmm. because we didn't have these, you know, this representation.
2: Mm-hmm. Now, listen, let me go back. What is the age range and for this program that you have, and how can people access it? What should they do? How can they get the information to be able to access the animated series?
3: Absolutely. So there's already videos available for free on YouTube. So you can go to our YouTube channel, Teach Me Anti-Racism Allyship, or Teach Me Allyship. If you type either of those in, it'll come up.
2: Give it a little bit slower.
3: Yep. Teach Me Anti-Racism. That's the name of our YouTube channel. But if you type in Teach Me Allyship, it'll come up as well.
4: Okay.
3: And the website is teachmeallyship.com.
4: Okay.
3: If you want to check out more materials. And again, this is for, you know, elementary, middle school students. But I think, you know, even younger students can get something out of it. And the key is that we are not just providing the videos and that kind of content, but also discussion activities, conversation starters, and tips for parents and educators to engage in these conversations mm-hmm. in a way that's loving, but also, you know, meeting kids where they are.
2: Let me ask you this. So the program that they can go to YouTube to watch for children and parents.
3: Mm-hmm.
2: All right. So let me just say this, because I have conversations with my audience in my head. And I try to ask the questions I think that some or the average person would ask. So when you say it is for children, there is a generation of people that believe we should not be talking about sexuality without children, especially not this level of diversity at young ages. How do you respond to people who think that?
3: You know, it's funny because a lot of people would say the same thing about race or other things, but the reality is that kids are already noticing difference, whether it's, you know, racial difference, but also picking up on, you know, who is included and who's not, how we talk about queer folks in our society. I think back to Bugs Bunny in drag and all these different examples from popular culture.
2: I didn't watch a lot of commercials growing up. Bugs Bunny was once in drag.
3: Oh, yeah. Oh, Bugs Bunny was always in drag. I mean,
2: I think I watched the Jetsons that and the Flintstones. That was it when I was growing up. I never liked cartoons, but go ahead. I didn't know Bugs Bunny was in drag.
3: Yes, yes. And so, I mean, in a lot of cases, even when we look at Disney villains, so Jafar and Governor Radcliffe and these characters, Ursula from The Little Mermaid, which was actually modeled after a real drag performer called Divine. So a lot of it was there. And I know I grew up, you know, hearing slurs and not knowing what these things meant. Mm-hmm, and ultimately, mm-hmm. I had to wait until I was an adult or at least an older person to start to learn about gender and sexuality and all of these things that, you know, I already learned about as a kid. And our kids they're not dumb. They're picking things up whether we like it or not. And so mm-hmm. I think, you know, it's important for us to not allow social media or, you know, the internet, television, their friends, you know, these other sources to teach them about these things. But for us as parents and as educators to, you know, create that baseline of respect. So, yeah. You know, we don't have to go into graphic detail to, you know, let kids know that some women love women, some men love men. You know, some people, their gender identity doesn't match the sex they were assigned at birth. And I think, you know, kids are, we don't give them enough credit. But I think, you know, the basics of showing respect to others, standing up for others when they're being bullied, or even just knowing that it's okay to not have yourself fully figured out.
2: Yeah.
3: It's okay to change how you wear your hair or how you dress, or, you know, it's not one way to be a girl or one way to be a boy. I know in my experience, I was a tomboy growing up. My mom would put my hair in straight back. So I would get the question, are you a boy or a girl?
2: Mm-hmm.
3: And I know it used to make my mom so upset, you know, and, you know, I would wear earrings and barrettes and things like that. But I was a rough and tumble kid. And I'm so glad that, you know, my mom allowed me to, you know, just present how I wanted to present. Now, eventually, you know, I grew up and I changed my mind. I started wanting to wear, you know, makeup and, you know, girly clothes. But I think giving kids the freedom to not feel shame if they don't conform to what, you know, society or popular culture might
2: so
3: say.
2: So this is really about parents embracing the idea. So let's just say if a kid, you know, had some mm-hmm. question, if the parent is adamant about, no, not my kid, what happens in your assessment? How should a parent or a kid, for that matter, approach that conversation?
3: Yeah, well, I think, you know, approaching it from the perspective of love. So I would say for parents, you know, as much as we may want or have a specific vision of who we want our kids to be, I think the biggest way that we show love is allowing them and giving them space to share with us about who they are and to help them develop, you know, into good people, regardless of how they choose to dress or who they choose to love or, you know, what they want to call themselves. But, you know, I think one of the things I wanted to get across here is that by providing and getting more people to stand up and be allies and creating a culture where these conversations aren't taboo, where, you know, there are more people saying, wait a minute, you know, let me question that. Why is it, you know, that you are against the idea of your child or whomever in your life having a different, you know, perspective or a different lifestyle or what have you. Mm-hmm. And really being able to interrogate it from a place of love. You know, my vision for the Anti-Racism Academy, which is my company that produced this, is to, you know, help to build the next generation of anti-racist leaders. And that includes allies, people who are willing to sit with our, you know, potentially homophobic, you know, grandparents and explain to them and, you know, open their minds. One of the things that blew my mind was once my mom shared with me, like, oh yeah, your grandmother had a girlfriend. And I'm like, what? Mm-hmm. You know, but realizing that this stuff is not new. Queer people have existed, bisexual people, trans people, all of this stuff, it's not new. And ultimately, it's about, you know, love and respect, especially for our community as Black people. We know what it's like to have people write us off and exclude us and all of that. And so it's important for us to, you know, not be excluding our own, you know, queer and trans and LGBTQIA plus mm-hmm. folks, but also not, you know, replicate those same systems of oppression and exclusion that we face historically.
2: Mm-hmm. Was that your motivation? Was your grandmother's or was it just the racism in general? Because when we think of racism, we think about culturally, ethnically. When we think about that, when we think about discrimination, it goes, you know, across a number of different sectors. And this is one that in this day, America's facing that we didn't face in the past. That's why people were, quote, in the closet, never wanted to come out because of the response that they may get from even family.
3: Absolutely. So I know, you know, Frankie, I'm a lawyer by training, and I studied the work of Kimberly Crenshaw, who coined the term intersectionality, which, you know, essentially talks about how racism often intersects with other forms of oppression, like misogyny, like homophobia, like transphobia. And so you can't really get to the root of racism if we're still, you know, excluding and leaving out and not paying attention to how, you know, people who are also being oppressed by these other factors. And, you know, going back to, you know, Stonewall, the, you know, iconic protest, the LGBT protest, you know, it was a Black trans woman who threw the first brick. So, and, you know, I think back to people like Pauli Murray and Bayard Rustin and these figures, you know, historically, Moms Mabley, people who in our community who, you know, didn't conform to the gender norms and were still beloved and still critical to our advancement as Black people. So yeah. I think it's important to raise awareness so that people understand that, yes, we are in a unique time. I think especially around issues of trans identity and that kind of thing. But, you know, the struggle has been there all along.
2: And I believe personal choice is personal choice. Right. But I also believe that discrimination is discrimination. And when there is discrimination, no, be it based on your sexual identity, your ethnicity, your gender or religious, it's discrimination. It is all discrimination. Mm-hmm. And if you believe that there should not be discrimination, then you should believe, even if you don't believe, you may be, you know, Catholic, or you may be Jewish, or you may be Baptist or Church of God in Christ. Some people will still discriminate, and you can't pick and choose. It's like the Bible, a sin is a sin is a sin is a sin, right? So when you people talk or think about discrimination, they think about it religiously or culturally, but also in terms of, especially now, where the voices of the LGBTQ plus, A plus community is growing more vocally. Right. Discrimination is discrimination. And if you're against it in one area, you have to be against it in another.
3: Absolutely. Because we know, you know, especially when we think about racism, you know, we we experience it at, you know, across the board, whether you're rich or poor, a woman or a man, but there are unique experiences of it. So, you know, as Black women, for example, we don't just we move through the world as Black people, we're also women. So when people treat us a certain way, you know, we've coined a whole term for it called misogynoir. So it's also important for us to think about, you know, what does it look like to be Black and gay? Or, you know, especially thinking about within our communities and, you know, are we able to access the same human rights? At the end of the day, you know, no one's too young to learn about respect or not to tease people or look down on them. And ultimately, that's what it's about. You don't have to understand everything. You don't have to be perfect. You don't have to have all the right language. It's about, you know, are you showing up? Are you trying? You know, and are you showing that basic level of respect that you would want shown to, you know, yourself, your family, your people?
2: Yeah. All right. Before we go, because time goes so quickly, I've got about five more minutes with you. Help me, too, to understand. And I know that there are people that are listening to make sure, because I don't. I don't. I know the LGBTQA plus, right? And then there are other ways to identify. I can tell you, I'm not sure from time to time and just situational, right? I'm in the store.
3: Mm-hmm.
2: I couldn't tell if the cashier was male or female. And I wanted to say, we engaged in a conversation and it crossed my mind. I didn't know whether to say she or her. And then, thank goodness, they had on a name tag that said Ashley. And so I said, well, Ashley, thank you. We giggled. But it was a quagmire for me. I was really caught in not wanting to offend. Right. So can you give us in terms of the acronyms or terms that people are using that are now commonplace in that community?
3: Absolutely. And I think what you did was perfect. So when in doubt, you know, use in someone's name, sometimes using just the general term they. There are some folks who, you know, don't identify as either male or female, so they may use they, them pronouns. And sometimes just as a default, before you know how a person identifies, that might be a safe approach as well. But, you know, it's always okay to ask someone, you know, not to put them on the spot, but, you know, maybe separately. Yeah. So, you know, in conversation, ask, oh, you know, what pronouns do you use, by the way? It doesn't have to be a big to-do. You know, I just want to be respectful. Mine are, and, you know, that's why I think a lot of organizations start to normalize the use of, you know, putting pronouns in the bios and, you know, before a meeting starts and people are meeting for the first time, saying their names and pronouns. But it also doesn't have to be a huge deal. Like, you know, I know no one wants to misgender someone, which is, you know, the term used for when you, you know, accidentally or sometimes, unfortunately, intentionally, people use the wrong pronouns for a person. So, you know,
2: and
3: a person
2: might
3: want to
2: be called
3: that.
2: Give an example of using the wrong pronoun, for example.
3: So an unintentional way might have been, let's say, this person, Ashley, who you met, let's say they identify as a non-binary person and they don't identify as a she, and you call the person she, then that, you know, would be an example of misgendering. It's accidental, but, you know, if that person doesn't, you know, want to be called she, it can be really hurtful for them. And so I think most people, especially when you don't know, you know, they're fine with correcting you, or they won't make a big deal of it. But after you know, if you continue to do it, then that's when it becomes like, okay, well, are you trying to disrespect me? Another example is maybe you're talking to a trans person, whether maybe you're not sure how they identify, because there are some people who are still cisgender, which is the term that refers to folks who, you know, their gender identity matches their sex, so who just like to not conform, not so you might find a masculine presenting woman who still identifies as a woman. So
2: I got to get you in the studio because I think this is a conversation. Because there are two things. T.S. Madison, that you I'm sure are familiar with, said that she uses or he uses the women's bathroom, and that he would beat a Black woman up if they were uncomfortable with him being in the bathroom, right? Then what is the other person. I believe it was, he was on with Shannon Sharp. Saucy Santana was on with Shannon Sharp and said, now he has on a wig, he has a beard, you know, he's dressed as a woman, and he said, you can see I'm a boy, right?
3: Exactly.
2: Right?
3: Exactly.
2: But and identifies as a man. Yeah, but you can see, the quote was, you can see I'm a boy. But the average person is, you've got on a wig, lipstick, a bustier, and you see I'm a boy, don't misgender me.
3: Saucy.
2: So, what did I say?
3: Right, right. Well, no. Oh. The bustier is what gagged me.
2: Yeah. Well, you know what I mean? So it can be confusing for people who don't engage that community often. But he says, and he used the N word, but he said, you can see that I'm a N word. You can see that. You know what I mean? So it's easier I get confused.
3: It makes sense because there is so much, there's a spectrum of gender presentation, of gender identity. And so the two examples that you use are perfect examples of this and why it's so important to ask the individual, because if you ask 100 queer people, 100 trans people, you know, 100 black people for that matter, about something, you'll hear 100 different answers.
2: Yeah.
3: So in the case of Saucy Santana is cisgender, but is gender non-conforming in terms of his gender presentation. So
2: girl,
3: he likes to wear, you know, the nails.
2: That Brandy, that's a lie.
3: You know, but he doesn't, you know, he's not a traditional boy, whereas T.S. Madison identifies as a, to my knowledge, a trans woman. So, you know, wants to be referred to as she, her, and, you know, I'm assuming takes hormones and has undergone some form of medical transition to, you know, look like, you know, a cisgender woman. Mm-hmm. And so, you know, I think it all comes down to who people see themselves as. So in the Teach Me Anti-Racism series, there's actually a non-binary character, a trans character, and a gender fluid character. And I intentionally put those characters in to make this point that, you know, people can be very different in terms of how they understand their gender and sexuality.
2: All right. Listen, time has flown by. I got to get you in the studio. I'd love to be able to take some phone calls, because the only way, my position is always this, and even when I wrote the show, Conversations for Sisters Only, we closed by saying, let's keep the conversation going. It is one thing when people don't understand religiously, politically, socially, economically, other people. It's because we don't take the time to have a conversation about it. So I'd love to keep this conversation going for better understanding. Again, let people know how they can access going to YouTube to access your program.
3: Absolutely. So you can find us on YouTube at Teach Me Anti-Racism. You can also follow us there at the Anti-Racism Academy. We're also on all streaming platforms. The music is it bangs, if I do say so myself, as well as on social media at Teach Me Anti-Racism and the Anti-Racism Academy. Thank you again so much, Frankie,
2: You're
3: for this conversation.
2: Welcome. Listen, and I wish I got to have you on for a full hour. That's for sure. I believe that this topic is worth that. For a full segment of this conversation has been very, very, very educational. And I thank you so much for joining us this morning. Brandy Blocker Anderson is my guest. I appreciate you so much. Thank you, Brandy.
3: Thank you.
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13: 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Easy. Now let's run payroll. What the? Hey, girl. I'm you with more gusto. Nice. Who's that? New social media manager. Hired and onboarded with gusto. And spoiler, we're kind of famous now. 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
2: And we are back. Happy Sunday. Frankie Darcel with you. And my guest, Brandi Blocker Anderson, a children's book author, attorney, as well, a DEI. I would be on point, Brandi, to also say that you are a DEI expert.
3: Yeah, you can say that.
2: It's all right. Yeah, it's okay. I call you an expert with what you do. I mean, you study diversity, equity, and inclusion, racial bias, and things of that nature for quite some time.
3: 20 years of experience.
2: 20 years of experience. All right. Joining this segment of Headlines is Reverend Dr. Rocky Brown. First of all, let me say congratulations to you. First time that you've been back on getting the street named in your honor in the city of Chester.
4: Yes. It's been a whirlwind of several days. I'm still on cloud nine.
2: Okay. All right. So here's what we're going to do. We are going to continue the conversation. Brandi, I think in the first half of the show, and admittedly, like a lot of people, understanding, and again, you know, I believe that at the table, in order to get a better understanding, whatever we're talking about, you have to keep the conversation going. And one of the things we were talking about is understanding the LGBTQ, is it IA plus community? Could you just talk about that, Brandi?
3: Absolutely. So there's many terms for the community, but the most common term you hear is LGBTQIA plus community.
2: See, Brandy, hold on.
3: So hey, I say it fast.
2: Girl, yeah, that's how I miss it.
3: Yes, LGBTQIA plus.
2: Okay, now, can I stop you before you go further?
3: Sure.
2: Can you give us what each of those, for people who are listening, I think I do, but for people who are listening, which each letter of the acronym stands for?
3: Absolutely. And we actually have a lesson. So L is for LGBTQIA+, which goes over each of them. But quickly, the L stands for lesbian. The G stands for gay. The B stands for bisexual. The T stands for trans. The Q stands for queer or questioning. The I stands for intersex. And the A stands for asexual. And then the plus is there for all of the other many terms that people may use to describe their gender or sexual identity, like pansexual, demisexual. There are many others.
2: Can I ask a question that's for informational purposes only? Does the community understand, and am I proper saying the non-offensive, I should say, by asking the question and using the term community, is it beneficial to the community? Because it started off lesbian, gay, then LGBTQ, then it's LGBTQ plus IA, and question, you know, is that beneficial to the community?
3: So there's actually been, and I wish I could remember the name of the podcast that talks about the history of how this came about, but I think, you know, there was a decision made long ago that these struggles are so closely intertwined and so closely related that it made sense to have a coalition, you know, amongst people who not only don't conform to society standards around sexuality, but also around gender. And so, you know, a lot of what we're seeing is the move from marriage equality, which was one and hopefully will be kept, to more of a focus on issues surrounding, you know, the T or trans issues. But, you know, there's a lot of overlap in the community. Many people who identify as queer or trans or non-binary or these other things also may identify as lesbian or gay and vice versa. And so it's really about building a community of shared, a chosen family. Because so many times people with these identities, you know, don't necessarily have their given family to rely on.
2: So one last question on that comes to mind. So the idea of male female is out the window. No such thing in this community anymore. There's no such thing as just male female.
3: Well, that's not necessarily the case. I think there are some non-binary people who they reject the gender binary. They say I don't identify as either. But you know, for a lot of trans people, they very much believe in the binary. They just believe that they were born on the wrong side of it. And so it really comes down to how the individual identifies. So you might have someone who identifies as a lesbian, but also non-binary. So it's just about the way people understand themselves and articulate it to others. But yes, gender still exists. Gender roles still exist. It's just about being able to have more options and opportunities to express yourself in different ways.
0: Brandy, a quick question. I teach elementary school, and within our bathrooms, you know, they're basically now non-sexual. Anybody can use them. But let me ask you this. How does a child decide which part of this LGBTQIA do they fit in? Is there a manual and you base it on, you know, your feelings or what you like to do? How do they come decide what term fits them?
3: Well, you know, if you talk to, you know, a bunch of gay people, gay, lesbian, queer people, they'll tell you that, you know, many of them will say, I knew that I was gay or insert, you know, whichever letter, you know, from the time I was very young. And it's it was an innate feeling. Maybe they weren't able to express it until they were older. And then there are some people who don't realize that they might be, you know, gay or questioning or whatever until they're older. So a lot of it is, you know, how you feel inside, but also what you're exposed to. A part of my goal is to normalize and destigmatize queer identity so that kids don't, the first thing they learn isn't that it's bad and that they should be ashamed of themselves. because that's oftentimes why a lot of people don't come out or aren't in touch with their sexuality until later in life, because they, you know, suppressed a lot of those feelings when they were younger, going through puberty, starting to realize, you know, they had sexual feelings, for example.
2: Okay. Here, Rocky, something you said, you mentioned that you work in elementary education.
0: Yes.
2: And you said something about the bathroom. And yes. You said they all use the same bathroom? Boys and girls use the same bathroom?
0: They not at the same time.
2: But, well, that's like men and women could use the same bathroom, but not at the same time. Yeah, I mean, you said it as if.
0: Usually when I was in school, it was the boys' bathroom and the girls'.
2: Right.
0: Now it's like unisex, anybody, but it's only one at a time.
2: Okay, but then, because you kind of referenced it as if.
0: No, they're not in there together.
2: The school only has one bathroom and both boys and girls use it. Is that what you're saying?
0: In that particular area, yes. But my other question is there anything for parents to read about this to have a better understanding? Because that's part of the problem with the young people. Their parents don't understand it, so therefore they're against it. Based on my age and when I came up, you were either straight or gay. Now, this is so confusing for us as older people. They're like you have that manual saying for young people, you need something for adults so we can understand this.
3: So I'm so glad you said that, because that was a part of the vision for this program. So I wanted to make it something entertaining and eye-catching for kids. But a lot of this is for the adults in their lives, whether it's their parents or educators, to be able to take these big ideas, these complex things, these things that might be intimidating to talk about, and make it accessible. So the program also includes parent guides, educator guides, activities, and then just straight up, you know, tips and advice for parents as they start to have these conversations. So one of the lessons is K is for Kinsey scale, and Alfred Kinsey did a bunch of research way, way back in the day that basically he was able to show that most people, or many people, exist along a continuum of sexuality. So there's some people who are completely straight, some people are completely gay, but a whole lot of folks fall in the middle, it turns out. And so even just being able to introduce kids to the idea that sexuality can be a spectrum for people opens up new possibilities. And so, you know, rather than having a knee-jerk reaction of, oh, this is bad or this is wrong, it's more like, this is just how people are, and it's just one difference. Just like, you know, we might have different color skin, we might have different religions, this is just one other way we can be different from each other.
2: All right, let me bring up a couple of topics we talked about in the

0: does what it does. But he indicated that if he were in a woman's bathroom and a woman said something, he would beat her up, right? And for as very high profile as he is, and that, you know, that's his thing, right? And then, he and someone else does a podcast where they kind of go in on people and they don't hold back. But was a little offended when black women kind of clap back. And so why would you want to beat me up? And because I'm in a woman's bathroom and had an issue with you in there. So that's just through the conversation. But right here, in Philadelphia, the conversation that started about the swimmer at Penn who was ranked like at the bottom. I mean, like if you can get to the bottom, like the bottom as a male swimmer. And then through their transition, was swimming now as a woman. And that has opened conversation as, you know, as high as government and the federal government and the Supreme Court and all that. As to whether or not transgender men who become women. Am I saying that properly, Brandy? I want to make sure I'm politically
1: they
0: correct.
1: They would identify as trans women and girls.
0: Say that again?
1: They would identify as trans women and trans girls. So people who are assigned male at birth, mm-hmm. who have transitioned to being girls and women would be trans women.
0: Mm-hmm. So trans women who want mm-hmm. to participate in, especially on the collegiate level or i.e. high school level, whether or not an individual believes that a trans woman should participate, particularly in high school or college, because when this individual, this trans woman, made the transition to women's sports, blew all the women away. The question is whether or not that was fair or competitive. Now, as a former athlete, my position is that I believe that a trans woman should be able to compete. Whether it should be against other women, I'm not sure about that because physically has nothing to do with your choice of how you want to live your life. But physically, in the sport and the data in this particular case shows that this trans woman was still physically stronger to participate against women who were just not as strong. And so therein lies the question and thought.
1: Yeah.
0: For either one.
2: Well, for me, I agree with you because they have the same muscle mass they had before. And so that makes a difference. And it puts the woman at a lower competitive edge.
0: Do you have a thought? Because it is a question. And as, you know, I think, and I'm not sure. I think, though, here's the better question. Or as the community becomes as people are becoming more accepted, I should say that in mm-hmm. other sports, whether there should be a three prong, because even in marathons, there's the men's race and the women's race. Should there mm-hmm. now be a race for transgender women or transgender men, or should there be four races? Because really, a transgender woman still could not compete with a transgender man.
2: Mm-hmm.
0: You get what I'm saying?
2: Yes.
0: So do we need to have men's category, woman's category, transgender man, transgender woman?
1: Well, it's funny that you asked this question because when I was working for the city, I was working on a project to try to get the city to consider increasing the prize pot for the non-binary running category for the Philadelphia Marathon to, you know, just expand equity so that they can run and be able to have the same prize that the male and female winners would get. And so that led me to do a lot of research around U.S. track and field rules, mm-hmm. especially as it relates to gender identity. And so I'll say this, I don't purport to know all the science behind, right. you know, testosterone and all the things, but I trust that, you know, we can use the science and to have a case-by-case basis, a sport-by-sport basis for making these judgments. While I agree there are some, and, you know, USA Track and Field has made designations for, you know, the circumstances under which trans folks can compete against cisgender folks. And so I'll trust the experts on that front. But, you know, I agree with you that it's a real issue to consider. My concern is for there just to be blanket bans, especially when we're thinking about, well, does the same thing apply when you're a little kid, you know, in a PV.

0: League or something. I remember my middle school wrestling team, there was one girl who said she wanted to be on it, and she was. And she was beating those boys. Mm-hmm. And so I don't want to have situations where more kids are being harmed than helped. But at the same time, I agree with you that, you know, fairness is a real factor, especially when we think about girls' sport. Mm.
1: Brandy, how are you dealing with the MAGA aspect that is totally against this whole thought, this whole community, and things of that sort?
0: So it's funny because I feel like most of the, I haven't gotten to that side of the internet quite yet. I've heard a lot of from more progressive folks around the topic, but you know, it's a real thing, recognizing that this work has been largely cut back, reduced, whether voluntarily or involuntarily, by a lot of organizations, schools. And so a lot of what I'm doing is trying to respond to the attacks from MAGA, especially on trans kids, on DEI and LGBTQIA plus communities in general, to be able to get this information into the hands of parents and educators, even if, you know, the budget aren't there from a public funding perspective.
2: Mm-hmm. Really quickly, we've got about 3.5 minutes left. You know, I've done this topic many times on young people, even individuals I personally know and have had conversation with, that they knew, and you mentioned it earlier, Brandy, that they felt a little bit different, or they knew when they were younger, in terms of, and it has to be the parents as well, and some parents have, where the child was literally, you know, when we say a minor child, I'm talking 8, 9, 7, 8, 9, and making a decision to transition at 7, 8, 9 years old. You know, I just think about, you know, what I did at 27, 28, and how differently I felt at 20, 39, 48, or 50 and 60 about whatever the issue may be. And the question becomes whether a minor child, and I'm not even talking about a teenager, we're talking about a tween, between 8 and or 10 and 13, right? Or 10 and 12. If that is a good time for a child to make a decision that I want to transition. Good idea, bad idea?
0: So I'll jump in. I think that, you know, like all things, there's nuance there. But I definitely think if your child comes to you expressing that they feel like they are, you know, a different gender than, you know, their sex assigned at birth, it's definitely a call for a conversation, therapy, access to the medical professionals who can help, you know, walk parents through and walk the children through these experiences. I think, you know, one, when it comes to social transition, so letting a kid dress in clothes of, you know, another gender, or letting them wear the hair a certain way, I think parents should allow their kids the freedom. I think back to the controversy that Kevin Hart got into when he said, oh, if my son was playing with a dollhouse, I'd beat him over the head with it. You know, we need less of that and more of like, let the kid grow up and let them, you know, explore and see and support them through it. And I, you know, I trust that the medical professionals who, when they are old enough to make these decisions or start to move towards medical transition, if that's what they want, that the medical professionals will have the safeguards in place to make sure that, you know, the kids and their parents have all the information they need to make truly informed decisions.
2: Is 8 but, a good you know, number? Is 8 a good number? 7, 8, 9?
0: I don't think anybody's doing any double mastectomies mm-hmm. on 8-year-olds, mm-hmm. but I do mm-hmm. know there's a lot of controversy around puberty blockers and things like that. Mm-hmm. And so I think we do need to be careful. We do need mm-hmm. to be careful, especially because, you know, we know puberty is a hard time for kids in general. And so they may come out on the other end and decide that, hey, maybe I'm not a boy. Maybe I'm just mm-hmm. a masculine lesbian. Mm-hmm. And I want kids to be able to make that decision for themselves as they get older. But again, you know, I don't purport to know all the ins and outs of, you know, gender affirming care and therapy and what metrics doctors use. But I do think that, you know, with age, you know, age is important, consent is important, informed consent is important. So, you know, I'm not 100, I can't make a 100% blanket no, because mm-hmm. perhaps there are kids out there who the doctors just determined, you know, can make the decision. Right. But by and large, a lot of kids will
2: All right, for Brandy, and we've got Brandy,
1: I really don't have a question. I just want to say, Brandy Blocker Anderson, I commend you on the work that you're doing. We need to understand we are all created by God and made in His image, and God loves us all regardless of how we deal with this
2: factor. And you believe that in the church as well?
1: I believe that.
2: In the church.
1: Okay. In my church, in my theology, I believe that. And you know, people want to push a particular sin. Sin is sin, but Christ died for all of our sins. And so I commend you for that.
2: Why did you include sin in that?
1: Because within the Christian church, they will try to push and say that homosexuality, gayism, all that is sin. Well, so is gossip. So is running somebody else's husband and wife. Mm-hmm. So is stealing. So is lying. Mm-hmm. So sin is sin. I just want to commend you for the work that you're doing.
2: Brandy Blocker Anderson is my guest, Reverend Dr. Rocky Brown. I appreciate you both for joining me for this conversation. And most of all, I thank you for listening. Up next is Rewind with Patty Jackson on 105.3 DAS.
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0: We've got Yolanda Adams on a Sunday morning, WDAS, in the midst of it all. I'm Patty Jackson. Good morning. Welcome to Rewind. This is our WDAS Magazine Journal. On a Sunday morning, we've got Desi Neal. It's time for Desi's Sunday Soul Chat. Good morning.
1: Good morning, Auntie. Good morning, everybody. That's right. It's time for Desi's Sunday Soul Chat. I am on a high. I am so, so excited still. I had the opportunity to perform on the FIFA Fan Festival stage, and I am so thrilled. And I just want to encourage somebody today. Your gift will make room for you. Once again, your gift will make room for you. You don't have to be like anybody. Act like anybody, walk like anybody, talk like anybody. Just be unapologetically yourself. And I promise you, I'm a witness, your gift will make room for you. You need more inspiration? Holla at your big girl on Instagram. YABIGGIRL. 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

0: 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Your shot at winning $1,000. I'm Patty Jackson. We've got the latest from Victoria Monet. We've got Kehlani. And Luther Vandross is kicking off the next set. Stay with us. It's a Sunday morning, and we've got Dr. George James. Hello.
1: Hi, Patty, and good morning, everybody. Most of you have heard me talk about my book and my talk, I Give Myself Permission, and I've had the pleasure of going all around the country just really sharing this message. And at some point during that time, I asked people to raise their hands if they're the person in their family that when something goes down or if somebody needs something, do they call them? Patty, I know that's you. I know that's me. Where when somebody needs something, they call you. Or something in the community or someone at work. You are the one. You are the one that always gets the responsibility. And the trouble with that is that if you are always helping people, sometimes we are not helping ourselves. I'm also in that category. We don't take the time for ourselves. We don't take the day off. We actually end up liking being the person that shows up. Even though we complain, we like being that person. And sometimes we get overwhelmed. We get stressed. We get burnt out. We get so full of everything that everybody wants. And I'm just encouraging you to take that time for you to take the break, whatever that break might be. Maybe you say no. Maybe you don't pick up that call. Maybe you don't respond to that text. Maybe you take the break, because sometimes the helper, the one that shows up, the one that does everything, we need to take that break. And that's something I'm trying to practice in my own life. And that's what I want you to really work on, is that, yes, it's good to be responsible. Yes, it's good to be the one that they call on. But you also need to be the one that takes care of yourself. This is Dr. George James. You can reach me online at georgetalks.com. You can also find me on Instagram and LinkedIn. My handle is at George Talks, and you can pick up my book, I Give Myself Permission.
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It's Luther Vandross on a Sunday morning, WDAS. I'm Patty Jackson. 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

0: It's Kehlani Unfolded on WDAS. We're Philly's Fast. R&B and throwbacks, new home for pay your bills. The winning is starting tomorrow. Yes, tomorrow starting at 9. Between 9 and 5, you're going to hear a keyword. When you hear it, go right to our website. Type it in, your shot at $1,000, courtesy of Attorney Big Al. I'm Patty Jackson, a Sunday morning. This is Rewind, our WDAS magazine journal. And coming up, Freddie Jackson, some Fantasia, some Stevie Wonder, and City Council President Kenyatta Johnson is stopping in. His weekly address is coming up. It's time for Pastor KJ's Wisdom. It's a Sunday morning. Pastor Kevin Johnson from the Abyssinian Baptist Church in Harlem, New York. Good morning.
1: Good morning, Miss Patty. Good morning, Philadelphia. Beloved, enough. His name was Nolan Wells, 18 years old, his whole life ahead of him, gone. And it just seems as if every time we turn around, there's something else happening to us. Trayvon Martin, Sandra Bland, George Floyd, Ahmaud Arbery, Breonna Taylor, Jordan Davis, Tamir Rice. How long is this list supposed to go on before there are changes? You see, I'm tired of people killing us just because our skin has been kissed by nature's sun. Enough is enough. Beloved, this is not a message of despair. This is a message of demand. We demand justice. We demand accountability. We demand the right to walk down the street, drive to work, sleep in our own beds, and come home alive. That's not radical, beloved. That's just basic humanity. And that's why I'm encouraging each and every one of you to write your senators, to write your congressmen, to write the president of the United States and the attorney general, because enough is enough. We are not asking for special treatment. We are asking to be left alone. We'll be asking to be left alone to live and to live in peace. So say it with me. Enough is enough. It's time, beloved, for there to be no more Nolan Wells dying, all because they happen to be black. This is Pastor KJ of the Abyssinian Baptist Church in Harlem, New York. Follow me across all social media at DRKRJ.
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0: got Fantasia, WDAS, with Philly's Best, R&B and throwbacks. And on a Sunday morning, this is Rewind, our WDAS magazine journal. I'm Patty Jackson. And right now it's time for our weekly check-in. We've got City Council President Kenyatta Johnson. Good morning.
1: Good morning, Patty. How are you?
0: Doing good.
1: That's good, Patty. Patty, I hope everyone had a chance to have a great 4th of July celebration as we celebrate the 250th celebration of the birthplace of America. Also, Patty, we are still working very hard in City Council to move the City of Philadelphia forward. I am hosting a free food giveaway on Tuesday, July the 14th from 12:30 p.m. until 2:30 p.m. at the 12th Police District Headquarters located at 64th and Woodland Avenue in Southwest Philadelphia. We are coming together to support our neighbors and strengthen our community. I'm proud to partner with Caring for Friends and the Allegheny West Foundation to ensure families have access to fresh food and also the opportunity to make sure that no family go to bed hungry. 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If the public wants to get in contact with my office, they can give me a call directly at 215-686-2070 or follow me on Instagram at PHL Council President, all one word. As always, Patty, is it a pleasure speaking to you, and have a blessed day.
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0: WDAS-FM, we're Philly's best R&B and throwbacks. It's an exciting week. Another heat wave is coming, but the 96th annual Midsummer Classic, we're talking about the Major League Baseball All-Star Game. All the festivities are happening. The big game is on Tuesday night, which incidentally is the start of another heat wave. Good morning. I'm Patty Jackson. We got a lot going on. This is Rewind, our WDAS magazine journal. A lot of your favorites, including Usher, Summer Walker, Chris Brown, and more of your favorites. Let's talk politics. We've got Mustafa Rashid. He is the CEO and founder of Bellevue Strategies. You know, we're enjoying our summertime, but this fall, it's a very important election. And more importantly, they're going to make it harder for us to vote. Break it down for us, Mustafa.
1: Yes, they are, and yes, they will. And good morning, Patty, and good morning to everyone listening. I'm sure you all heard about the SAVE Act that's been promoted by President Trump, and right now he's using Congress's inability to take up and actually the Senate to work on and pass the SAVE Act to shut down any and all work that Congress is supposed to be doing until he gets what he wants. And the SAVE Act, the key part of the SAVE Act is that it would require every citizen, every person in the country to show proof of citizenship to vote. And while on its face you might think that's okay, but you need either a birth certificate or a passport, not a driver's license, but a birth certificate, passport, or some other form of federal government ID, which most people just don't have or to have access to. Right now, that is not the law. They're working to make that the law. But while they're working on that, Patty, they're trying all kinds of other tricks. The federal government is threatening to withhold FEMA money for election security if states don't comply to a list of things that the federal administration has asked them to do. Things like asking that election and poll workers be citizens, which, you know, I don't see why that would be necessary, but it's just a pressure point and things that they're using. And states rely on this money. They rely on this money for election security. They rely on this money for cybersecurity and make sure their voting is safe. And if they don't get this money, it's going to be hard for them to continue to maintain elections in a safe manner. And part of me and a lot of people who take a look at this think, Pat, that might just be the strategy. The strategy is to sow mistrust and confusion into the election so that if Republicans don't win, then they could say, oh, this is why we didn't win, because that is something that has been happening for the last 10 years ever since Trump came on the scene. And he said that elections were unfair, and even the ones that he won, he says that there were cheating and things that are being done. The large, writ large concern that we're seeing here, Patty, is just sowing trust into the election system, making it harder for people to vote so that the outcome can be easily controlled. So it bears people paying attention, and people should watch this as we get through later in the fall election cycle.
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0: We've got Kate and Missing You on WDAS with Philly's Best R&B and Throwbacks and Patty Jackson on a Sunday morning. Welcome to Rewind, our WDAS magazine journal. We'd like to welcome to our WDAS studios LaRonda Muslim and Angela McDonald. They're here advocating for a young man who is killed in a hit and run just last year.
1: Hi, yes, my name is Angela McDonald, and my son Mark McDonald, he was hit at 5800 Delancey Street in West Philadelphia coming home from work. So this is coming up on his 1 year anniversary, and I'm just working out here advocating for other families, trying to turn my pain into purpose and get justice for my son Mark.
2: So currently, we have some proposed legislation. We are currently collaborating with Anthony Hardy Williams, and we are collaborating with Jamie Gartier to try to change the legislation and to not just advocate for my family, but advocate for families who may have lost a loved one due to hit and runs. We know that there's been an uptick in hit and runs. There were, according to PennDOT, 128 injuries, but 32 deaths. And, you know, one death is too many. One death is too many for a family to have to go through this.
0: With the work that you're going through, how can people contact you? How can the public help you?
2: Well, they can contact me directly at asiamuslim@gmail.com. That's asiyahmuslim at gmail.com. We are also currently working with the Bicycle Coalition to also, you know, collaborating with them to, you know, get some of the laws changed. The legislation is really antiquated, and currently we have proposed some legislation that we're working on. I don't really want to go into the detail of the legislation, but it's so that basically that people are held accountable. The insurance companies have more accountability than the law, unfortunately, meaning if it is your car and your car is involved in an accident, guess what? You're held accountable for that. You're responsible for that, even though you may have loaned that car out. The legislation of current framework, people have to actually be behind the car. They have to actually catch the person behind the car before, you know what I mean, anything is done.
0: Wow. Thank you so much for stopping by and sharing your story. I know this has to be an incredible emotional time.
1: Yes, it is.
0: With you. And let's hope that you not only get justice for your son and love, but you get justice for people who are involved in these accidents, and they happen far too much. Thank you.
2: Thank you so much for having us.
1: Thank you.
0: Let's return to the music on WDAS. We've got Usher and Summer Walker.

0: Duran Bernard on the Sunday morning, WDAS, with Philly's best R&B and throwbacks. Welcome to Rewind, our WDAS magazine journal. I'm Patty Jackson. We're gearing up for the third annual Philly Youth Music Fest. It's taking place on Sunday, July 19th. Matthew Kerr is here. He is the co-executive director of Beyond the Bars and the co-founder of the Philly Music Fest. Youth performers from all across the city are going to be performing, Matthew. What is going to make this day so special?
1: Thank you so much, and we're honored to be here. What's really, really special about the Philly Youth Music Fest is it's a citywide celebration of all the amazing young artists in our city. For a long time, it was pretty easy for orgs to work in silos and in different pockets. All of the orgs are coming together. We have over 15 youth orgs coming together and over 150 young people performing. It's going to be this beautiful, like I said, citywide celebration where we get to see all of our young artists be recognized for the leaders that they are, as well as our young artists get to meet each other, collab, share their own art, share their own music. It's going to be a beautiful day.
0: What kind of music are we going to get? All types?
1: Everything. Absolutely. Yeah. R&B, hip hop, rock, literally anything that young people are into, which is everything, will be on display.
0: Everything is happening at the Spruce Street Harbor, and we're talking about youth performers from across the city. How can people actually find out more information?
1: Absolutely. You can find out about it on the website, phillyyouthmusicfest.org, on Instagram, at Philly Youth Music Fest, as well as our website with Beyond the Bars, which is beyondthebarsmusic.org. But yeah, there's tons of ways. There's going to be, like I said, tons of different workshops, tons of different activities. If you're a young person who wants to try out making music, we'll have mobile studios there where people can try out instruments and recordings. Yeah, there's going to be so much, as well as, you know, food, fun. It's totally family fun, family friendly event, as well as just a great spotlight for our young people.
0: This is the third annual Philly Youth Music Fest, Spruce Street Harbor, Sunday, July 19th. Let's get back into the music on WDAS. Here's Rick James and Tina Marie.

0: think this is my favorite Keith Sweat song. Nobody. WTAS with Philly's Fast R&B and Throwbacks. Good morning and welcome to Rewind. This is our WDAS Magazine Journal. I'm Patty Jackson, Anita Baker, Patti LaBelle, Teddy Pendergrass, and more great music is coming up on a Sunday morning. We talk health. It's a Sunday morning and we've got Glenn Ellis. Glenn, stomach viruses are with us all year, but it's something about this new one. They've even given it a name that I can't even pronounce. But how do we protect ourselves from a stomach virus? You know, it's summertime. We doing this. We at the beach. We at the swimming pool. Yep. We at the barbecue. How do we protect ourselves?
1: So, Patty, good morning, first of all. And let me just say, a lot of people have been seeing headlines about actually, they describe it as explosive diarrhea or stomach bug. No, seriously, because it's explosive because you can't control it. But it's really the result of what they call, it's a parasitic infection that's called cyclosporiasis. And they said right now there's over 1,000 cases that are outbreaking. But it's typically spread through fresh water or water that's contaminated with human feces. Mm. Swimming pools, okay? So the symptoms, it get watery. Like I said, it's explosive diarrhea. And what's really interesting, Patty, is you can actually find that people can get

0: It's Steady Pendergrass on a Sunday morning, WDAS. We are the home of Pay Your Bills. It's returning tomorrow between 9 and 5 during the week. You're going to hear a keyword. And when you hear it, all you got to do is go right to our website, WDASFM.com. Type it in. Your shot at winning $1,000, courtesy of Attorney Big Al. Let's say a big good morning to Lisa Irie. She is the president of the Nile Swim Club. And swim safety is so important. The Nile Swim Club is located in Eden. But when you hear about drownings, when you hear about people going out, when they go down the shore and they're getting swept away, how important is swim safety? And how should we, with our family, with our children, take that importance into stake?
1: It is extremely important. And I think because you mentioned that, I think that people only think about it when they hear about the tragedy. And it goes beyond that. Swim safety is a generational thing. And so when you think about it, if your parents don't know how to swim, it's less likely that you will know how to swim. So it is incredibly important that we begin to teach our children how to swim at a young age. And our partnership with Aqua's Essential Foundation has really enabled us to do that. This year, we brought kids in from two local elementary schools, Park Lane Elementary and Bell Avenue Elementary, for water safety days, where we brought in 200 to 300 kids together. And for some kids, that was their first experience with water, which leads them into our 10-day program, where kids get to come in and have their first experience with learning how to swim. We have removed the financial barrier. We are now giving kids full access to our swim club to come in and learn how to swim. 64% of African-American children do not know how to swim. And when your parents don't know how to swim, that means about 13% of those kids will now also not know how to swim.
0: I love the Nile Swim Club, and I love what you offer. It has been renovated, everybody. It is a beacon of the community, and just so glad to see the work that you are doing with the Nile Swim Club. How can we find out more information?
1: So everything you need to know about us is at nileswimclub.org. You can hit us on our socials. Our socials are popping right now because it's the summertime, and everything is at nileswimclub.org.

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0: We've got Patti LaBelle on a Sunday morning. We are minutes away from Adimu. I'm Patti Jackson. Huge week for Patti LaBelle because the Major League Baseball All-Star Game is Tuesday in Philly, Citizens Bank Park. Patti LaBelle is going to be singing the national anthem. Tuesday is also going to be the start of another heat wave. Yup, summer's here, y'all, and we're going to get another heat wave. So be prepared. I'm Patti Jackson. We got more music on the way for a Sunday morning, including Maxwell, Aaliyah, Silk Sonic, and more of your favorites. Stay with us.
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0: We've got a Lee on WDAS with Philly's best R&B and throwbacks. I'm Patty Jackson. We are minutes away from a DMU. It's a Sunday morning, and this is Rewind, our WDAS magazine journal. Comedian and actor Skeet Carter is here. I love saying the combination of the two. He's joining us in our WDAS studios. He a TV star now.
1: Lot Patrol Tuesday nights. Come on.
0: BET. How did that come about? Because I've been with you since the beginning.
1: Yes.
0: So you're not an overnight success.
1: No.
0: You've been grinding for a minute. How did this come about?
1: It's so funny. Being out in L.A., this is probably before the pandemic, when I was out there making my mark, meeting everybody and auditioning and doing, getting on stage, and a lot of the producers and a lot of directors and people were in like the audiences. And then I was out there with Charlie Mack, and we were introducing me to different people. So with Skeet Carter being so funny and doing all the things I've done, and then I filmed my comedy, the first comedy special, remember the one that you were at, and Quincy Harris and all that type of stuff. Within that time, I had a meeting with Manny Haley, and he said, "Hey," he said, "it's like talk." He like, "Skeet, I got this. I got the script. You know, I want you to read it. Let me know if you like it." And it was called Lot Patrol. This was 7 years ago.
0: Wow.
1: 7 years ago, he said, "Hey, I got this idea. I was going to do you, DC Young Fly, and all these other people he was naming." And I'm like, I really didn't care too much for the script at the time, because I felt like it was too many comedians. And I'm like, I don't want to do anything where it's going to look like a big skit or something like, you know, people wouldn't, you know, really like. And because I had my own script called Valet. And I'm like, I really want him to film that. That's my movie. You know what I mean? So as years went on, the world shut down, all these things happened. I start popping on social media and doing my things across the world and across the country and stuff. I get a call 7 years later. It was like, "Hey, Skate, Skate." I'm like, "Hey, what's up, man?" He said, "Congratulations. We just got the script picked up. We're going to be, welcome to BET. We're going to be doing Lot Patrol." I was like, "Well, what? Say what? Huh? What? What'd you say?" He said, "Yeah, the script I gave you 7 years ago." It's time to go. So I was the first person with the script. I got to pick my character, Officer Leslie. So that was the character that I was like, "Oh, you know what? I can really make this work." And like I say, people, stay in the game. Stay, keep your head on the prize. Keep working hard. You never know when those things are going to transpire and things are going to happen. So I could have quit within those 7 years. When the world shut down, I could have said, "It's not for me." When my bills wasn't paid, when I was sleeping in the car, when I was doing all these things, 7 years later, what this brother told me that he has something for me finally came into fruition. And now I star in my own TV show called Lot Patrol. So that's how it started, and that's where we are now.
0: And he plays as Scheming Officer Leslie. And look how I said that. Scheming Officer Leslie.
1: Yes.
0: I'm so happy for you.
1: Thank you.
0: These things are coming for you. Lot Patrol airs every Tuesday night at
1: 10 o'clock.
0: 10 o'clock. So check them out on BET.
1: Please.
0: Continue the great work. Are you gone most of the summer? Are you busy?
1: I'm always working. Every weekend, I'm working in a different state or city doing comedy. I just got back from Nashville. We did 5 shows in Nashville. This weekend, I'll be in Baltimore. So Baltimore Comedy Factory, we had 5 shows, me and Bill Bellamy. After that, I'm in Toledo. That weekend, I got 5 shows. After that, I'm in Florida for 5 shows. So every weekend, I'm somewhere.
0: You are.
1: Yes.
0: Well, keep up the good work. Skeet Carter, everybody. And he's got a fabulous popcorn. Popjohn. It's gourmet kettle popcorn that's really good. It's salt and sweet. How do we get ours?
1: You can get your Popjohn at popjohn.com. Get your popcorn. We'll send it straight to your house. All you have to do is go to the door and pick it up. It's freshly popped, bagged, and sent directly to you.
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0: Here's what happened on the Steve Harvey Morning Show. Stop listening to people who are not successful tell you how to be successful. It takes a maximum effort, and you got to have a lot of faith. You got to have that, man, because there's going to be so many days you ain't going to see how you going to make it. But you got to keep that faith and that relationship with God wide open. If you ain't going to do that, man, I'm sorry. I don't know what else to tell you. Uncle Steve just trying to tell you the truth. If you don't want to hear the truth, go on, try it your way. Write a book. Let me know how it work out for you. Wake up.
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2: We've got heavy volume on the Vine Expressway, westbound Parkway to 76. 76 is heavy eastbound Boulevard to the Vine, westbound backs up University Avenue to South Street and City Avenue.
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Listen, tonight we do it again. Another edition of Gone But Not Forgotten. Tonight at 6 p.m., all hosted by Miss Patty Jackson. Tonight we pay tribute to one of Philly's adopted sons, right? Never forget Gerald LaVert. All right, at 6 p.m., right before the wide, wonderful world of Butter with Miss Patty Jackson.

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1: 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Uncle Steve just trying to tell you the truth. 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Write a book. 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

no, no, no, it's not. It's never a crime to love someone. 105.3 WDAS, Philly's best R&B and throwbacks. Well, July 1st, 1926 was the official birthday or anniversary of the Ben Franklin Bridge. And yesterday we celebrated. Happy anniversary, Ben.

0: relax. 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Now breathe out all of that bad air through your mouth, okay? You feel a little bit better. It is what it is, and together, we work together to make things better. I'd like to send some love out to you, to Gabby, also to my sister Dee and Roy. Love you to the moon and beyond. And sister Judy Bell, love you to the moon and beyond. And thank you so much for listening. Today is your actual birthday. Cousin Evic, happy birthday to you. Happy birthday to you. You have been so special to me all of my life. You love me unconditionally as I love you too. And we love you here at WDAS with $1,000 to pay your bills. 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

0: I praise God that everybody is safe. 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More great music is on the way. Are you ready for Sky? That's right. I said, no, it's not Sky. It's SWV. I don't know why Sky was on my head. Okay, SWV and also more from Chris Brown, but this time with Leon Thomas. They got something real nice. Up next on DASFM, I'm Mimi Brown.
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Raining down love and kindness and respect. This is the one. Here we go.

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0: 105.3 WDAS, Philly's best R&B and throwbacks. A big shout out goes out to you, Fatima Gamble, who always comes with us with the wellness of you. As I mentioned a while ago, that we were waiting for our tapes to come up, and so they had revamped the system, and so my file with Fatima Gamble and the wellness of you did not show up. So it finally did, Fatima. Next week, we can come back with the wellness of you and give you some tips and also give you some guidance on how to take real good care of yourself. And meanwhile, please do, because today is the day, the only day that I know. Today is the day that we help each other, that we share, that we cry maybe a little bit. You said, oh, my gosh, my car. You know, oh my goodness, you know, the roof of my house or whatever. But we are here together to help one another. And may God continue to bless you, put blessings upon you. Let us have kind and giving and loving spirits to help one another. And I thank the city of Philadelphia to our mayor and our senators and our council people for each and every one that is reaching out. I saw Curtis Jones. I posted up a video of him. He's out in the street. That's the tree that I pass. Like, I've been passing that tree since that tree fell down, you know, to get to my dad's house. So therefore, take good care of yourself. Get ready for Gone But Not Forgotten with Patty Jackson coming your way at 6 p.m. right before the wide wonderful world of Butter with the best oldies you ever want to hear. I love you. God bless you all. I'm Mimi Brown.
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1: 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It takes a maximum effort, and you got to have a lot of faith. 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But you got to keep that faith in that relationship with God wide open. If you ain't going to do that, man, I'm sorry. I don't know what else to tell you. Uncle Steve just trying to tell you the truth. If you don't want to hear the truth, go on, try it your way. Write a book. Let me know how it work out for you.
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0: We're celebrating the life and music of the Velvet Teddy Bear with one of our favorite adopted sons, Gerald LaVert. In our Gone But Not Forgotten series. And here's your hostess, Patty Jackson.

This is going to be a great hour. Music. I got to tell you, we miss this man, and we are going to be celebrating the music of Gerald LaVert. Welcome to Gone But Not Forgotten, brought to us by Always Best Care Senior Services.

When he was alive, he gave us such great music. We're celebrating the music of Gerald Levert. This is Gone But Not Forgotten on WDAS-FM. I'm Patty Jackson. 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

Hello, this is Angela. I'm sorry I'm unable to answer this call right now. So please, at the sound of the beep, leave your name and number, and I will contact you as soon as possible.

0: When you hear these two voices together, just magic. Gerald and Eddie Laverde and Baby Hold On to Me. Good Jackson, thanks so much for joining us. This is Gone But Not Forgotten, where we remember those artists. They gave us great music. Ah, they passed away, but boy, did they leave behind great music. Gone But Not Forgotten, being brought to us by Always Best Care Senior Services.
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With Philly's best R&B and throwbacks and Patty Jackson, welcome to a Sunday night. 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This is the wide, wonderful world of butter. These guys are going to be here in August. Dell Music Center. We've got the eyes

It's Eddie Kendricks on a Sunday night. The Wide Wonderful World of Butter on WDAS. I'm Patty Jackson. I'm having my annual party in the park. The Whispers, Jeffrey Osborne, Howard Hewitt. 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

0: It's Dee Dee Sharp on a Sunday night, and I really love to see you tonight. A beautiful song. Love you, love you, love you, Dee Dee. I'm Patty Jackson. Sunday night, the wide, wonderful world of butter. We got you outfitted with just great music. The Futures, the main ingredient. We've got New Birth. We are entering an extremely busy week in Philadelphia. Yeah, there's this heat wave that's going to be back. But Major League Baseball, the 96th annual Summer Classic. We're talking about Major League Baseball All-Star Game is happening Tuesday night at Citizens Bank Park. The Phils, Christopher Sanchez is going to be the pitcher for the National League. Patti LaBelle, she's doing the national anthem. Jennifer Hudson is doing America the Beautiful. Boys and Men will be appearing right after the fifth inning, and they're going to be performing. It's going to be a tribute to Stand Up to Cancer. And my fifth grade teacher, Mr. Dan Baker, who is the announcer for the Phillies, before he went into the Phillies world, he was teaching. He's going to be making history, doing the announcing for his third straight All-Star game, making history indeed. It's a big night. Everybody is in town. You got the Village at the convention center. Earlier today, I was with the Players Alliance, current and retired baseball greats, honoring those and celebrating those change makers in the world of baseball. Just an incredible day, an incredible time. Stick around, everybody. We got more great music coming up on a Sunday night.
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It's Marvin and Kim Weston on a Sunday night. The Wide Wonderful World of Butter. I'm Patty Jackson. 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Yes, it is 9 a.m. from 9 until 5 during the week. 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